0: contact with air traffic control on Tuesday night, after reporting a navigational system problem on its way from Sharjah to Karachi. Early flight data indicated the 27-year-old converted freighter operated by K2 Airways possibly crashed into the sea northwest of Karachi after a series of sharp altitude changes before a steep final descent, according to flight tracking service Flight Trader 24. The Pakistan Airports Authority says authorities have launched a coordinated search and rescue operation at sea through various agencies to locate the missing plane. A court ruling says the leader of a pro-Russian Armenian opposition party was placed in pre-trial detention for 2 months after being detained on suspicion of large-scale fraud and money laundering. Gagik Tsarukyan, a billionaire businessman, was arrested on Monday along with his associate on suspicion of fraudulently importing vehicles, machinery and fuel and other goods worth $21 million from Iran between 2022 and 2024. After winning re-election last month against an array of pro-Russian opposition parties, Prime Minister Nikol Pashinyan pledged to act against what he called the three-headed spy party of war, referring to the three main opposition groups, Strong Armenia, the Armenia Alliance, and Tsarukyan's Prosperous Armenia. During the campaign, Pashinyan had suggested opposition forces were threatening to drag Armenia back into war with Azerbaijan, with which it had been in conflict intermittently since the late 1980s.
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0: Mainly cloudy with occasional showers and squally thunderstorms. Showers will be heavy at times at first. The maximum temperature will be around 30 degrees during the day. Moderate to fresh southerly winds, occasionally strong on high ground at first. Relative humidity stands at 95%. For the outlook, there will still be showers at first on Thursday. Showers will ease off gradually later. Extremely hot in some areas on Friday and Saturday. Mainly fine but hazy. The thunderstorm warning is in force. And that's the weather for Metro Plus. You're Connect.

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1: Mainly cloudy with occasional showers and squally thunderstorms. Showers will be heavy at times at first. The maximum temperature will be around 30 degrees during the day. Moderate to fresh southerly winds. Occasionally strong.

0: strong on high ground at first. Relative humidity stands at 95%. For the outlook, there will still be showers at first on Thursday. Showers will ease off gradually later. Extremely hot in some areas on Friday and Saturday. Mainly fine, but hazy. The thunderstorm warning is in force. And that's the weather for Metro Plus. Your Connect.
1: What is Huntington's disease? Some answers on today's edition of Family Health. Here's Dr. Harold C. Thompson, an osteopathic family physician.
2: Huntington's disease, or HD, is a cruel disorder that causes certain brain cells to degenerate. At this time, there's no way to stop or reverse the course of HD. But now that the HD gene has been located, investigators are continuing to study the HD gene, trying to understand how it causes disease in the human body. Victims usually develop symptoms in their 30s or 40s and die about 15 to 20 years later. The disease is caused by a particular gene that is passed on from parent to child. A person with one affected parent has a 50% chance of inheriting the gene. When the disease first appears, patients tend to show severely impaired memory, although they can be normal in other ways. But in the next 5 years, spatial, perceptual, and intellectual skills become badly affected. Victims may become very demoralized and depressed, and the suicide rate in the early stages of Huntington's disease is high. Some patients show excessive irritability and anger. Some experience anxiety, and a few have severe sleep disturbances. One symptom of the disease is an involuntary jerking of the arms, legs, torso, and facial muscles. As the disease progresses, patients begin to find it difficult to keep a job and look after themselves. They become listless and apathetic, and finally, bedridden and out of touch with reality. Physicians prescribe a number of medications to help control emotional and movement problems associated with HD. In August 2008, the U.S. Food and Drug Administration approved tetrabenazine to treat Huntington's chorea, making it the first drug approved for use in the U.S. to treat the disease. Counseling is essential for patients in the first phase of the disease so that they can learn to deal with work and family difficulties. Psychotherapy can also help with depression, anxiety, aggression, and sleep disturbances. At a later stage, antipsychotic drugs may be used to treat the jerking movements. These drugs also reduce anger, aggression, psychosis, and agitated depression. Although this treatment cannot cure, it alleviates some of the symptoms for the victim and makes life more bearable for his or her family. There is, by the way, another group of people who can benefit from counseling, those at risk for developing the disease or passing it on to their children. These people may need both personal psychotherapy and genetic counseling with their spouse.
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1: The United States revoked a temporary sanctions waiver for Iranian oil on Tuesday after three tankers were struck in the Strait of Hormuz, raising pressure on Tehran as it negotiates with Washington over ending the Middle East war. Vietnamese police say they had arrested 85 people linked to two exceptionally large-scale betting rings worth a combined $133 million as the government cracks down on illegal gambling during the World Cup. The death toll from devastating storms in parts of China rose to 17 on Tuesday, with hundreds more injured and tens of thousands evacuated, as President Xi Jinping urged all-out rescue efforts. Syrian state media say two bombs exploded near the hotel in Damascus where Emmanuel Macron held meetings on Tuesday, but the French president's office says he did not hear the explosions, and he met Syrian President Ahmed al-Shara soon afterwards. Cubans were gradually getting power back on Tuesday after the third nationwide power outage since the start of the year, causing mounting despair in the face of an energy collapse precipitated by the U.S. fuel blockade.
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1: Mainly cloudy with occasional showers and squally thunderstorms. Showers will be heavy at times at first. The maximum temperature will be around 30 degrees during the day. Moderate to fresh southerly winds, occasionally strong on high ground at first. Relative humidity stands at 95%. For the outlook, there will still be showers at first on Thursday. Showers will ease off gradually later. Extremely hot in some areas on Friday and Saturday. Mainly fine but hazy. The thunderstorm warning is in force. And that's the weather for Metro Plus. Your Connect.
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1: A court ruling says the leader of a pro-Russian Armenian opposition party was placed in pretrial detention for 2 months after being detained on suspicion of large-scale fraud and money laundering. Gagik Tsarukyan, a billionaire businessman, was arrested on Monday along with his associate on suspicion of fraudulently importing vehicles, machinery, and fuel and other goods worth $21 million from Iran between 2022 and 2024. After winning re-election last month against an array of pro-Russian opposition parties, Prime Minister Nikol Pashinyan pledged to act against what he called the three-headed spy party of war, referring to the three main opposition groups, Strong Armenia, the Armenia Alliance, and Tsarukyan's Prosperous Armenia. During the campaign, Pashinyan had suggested opposition forces were threatening to drag Armenia back into war with Azerbaijan, with which it had been in conflict intermittently since the late 1980s. The Chinese embassy in South Sudan on Tuesday marked the 105th anniversary of the founding of the Communist Party of China, with a symposium celebrating both the party's historic achievements and the deepening bilateral relationship between China and South Sudan. The event was attended by Agnes Oswaha, Undersecretary at the Ministry of Foreign Affairs and International Cooperation of South Sudan, Chinese Ambassador to South Sudan, Ma Qiang, as well as prominent Chinese and South Sudanese experts, scholars, and senior media professionals. Speaking at the event, Oswaha says China has demonstrated that true partnership begins with respecting the sovereignty of nations, listening to their development priorities, and working together to translate aspirations into practical results. Palestinian sources say at least 3 Palestinians were killed and several others injured in Israeli attacks across the Gaza Strip on Tuesday. Eyewitnesses say an Israeli drone attacked a group of Palestinians in the Al-Aqad area in central Khan Yunis, killing 1 and wounding 3 others. Earlier, local sources say an Israeli aircraft struck a tent sheltering displaced people near the Gaza seaport, west of Gaza City, triggering a fire and causing casualties. Medical sources say rescue teams recovered the body of a 46-year-old man and evacuated 2 wounded people. In another incident, a 30-year-old man was killed and 5 others, including 4 children, were injured in an Israeli drone strike in the Al-Mawasi area west of Khan Yunis. 5 more people were injured after Israeli drones opened fire on a group of Palestinians northwest of Rafah. Also on Tuesday, according to Palestinian sources, Israeli forces demolished 4 Palestinian homes in separate operations across the West Bank. The British government says Britain, France, Germany, and other European nations will spend more than $50 billion over the next 10 years to develop long-range precision weapons in a boost to NATO's defense capabilities. The government says in a statement, the weapons, which will be developed without Washington's involvement, will have the ability to accurately strike targets at least 300 kilometers away and in

0: some cases beyond 2,000 kilometers. Ongoing British Prime Minister Keir Starmer says this UK-led initiative will allow us to step up our cooperation, bringing European allies together to ensure NATO remains safe and secure for years to come. Starmer is set to convene allies at the NATO summit in Ankara, where he will unveil the British-led initiative. Cuba says it had reconnected most of the country to the national grid by late on Tuesday, though millions remain without power as the island nation struggles to generate even one-third of current demand during an ongoing U.S. fuel blockade. Authorities have yet to fully explain the cause of Monday's nationwide blackout. The country's third blackout this year has left an already exhausted population of nearly 10 million people in the dark overnight. The country's grid operator, UNE, says late on Tuesday it had reconnected the grid from Pinar del Rio in far western Cuba to Holguin in the east. Authorities say Santiago de Cuba, the island's second largest city, remained disconnected and without power. About two-thirds of the capital, Havana, has seen power restored by late Tuesday, though another unexpected widespread outage hit the city at around 6 p.m. local time. Havana residents, now accustomed to blackouts spanning 30 hours or more, though another unexpected widespread outage hit the city at around 6 p.m. local time.
1: Metro Plus weather.
0: Mainly cloudy with occasional showers and squally thunderstorms. Showers will be heavy at times at first. The maximum temperature will be around 30 degrees during the day. Moderate to fresh southerly winds, occasionally strong on high ground at first. Relative humidity stands at 95%. For the outlook, there will still be showers at first on Thursday. Showers will ease off gradually later. Extremely hot in some areas on Friday and Saturday. Mainly fine but hazy. The thunderstorm warning is in force. And that's the weather for Metro Plus. You're connected.
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0: Firing practice will be carried out at Sanwai and Tailing Range in Fanling today from 8 a.m. to 9 p.m. During daytime practice, red flags will be hung at proper places around the firing range. During night practice, red lights will be hung along the boundary of the range. For safety reasons, members of the public are warned to refrain from entering the firing areas within the period of firing.
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2: Mainly cloudy with occasional showers and squally thunderstorms. Showers will be heavy at times at first. The maximum temperature will be around 30 degrees during the day. Moderate to fresh southerly winds, occasionally strong on high ground at first. Relative humidity stands at 95%. For the outlook, there will still be showers at first on Thursday. Showers will ease off gradually later. Extremely hot in some areas on Friday and Saturday. Mainly fine but hazy. The thunderstorm warning is in force. And that's the weather for Metro Plus. 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
1: The United States revoked a temporary sanctions waiver for Iranian oil on Tuesday after three tankers were struck in the Strait of Hormuz, raising pressure on Tehran as it negotiates with Washington over ending the Middle East war. Vietnamese police say they had arrested 85 people linked to two exceptionally large-scale betting rings worth a combined $133 million as the government cracks down on illegal gambling during the World Cup. The death toll from devastating storms in parts of China rose to 17 on Tuesday, with hundreds more injured and tens of thousands evacuated, as President Xi Jinping urged all-out rescue efforts. Syrian state media say two bombs exploded near the hotel in Damascus where Emmanuel Macron held meetings on Tuesday, but the French president's office says he did not hear the explosions, and he met Syrian President Ahmed al-Shara soon afterwards. Cubans were gradually getting power back on Tuesday after the third nationwide power outage since the start of the year, causing mounting despair in the face of an energy collapse precipitated by the U.S. fuel blockade.
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1: Mainly cloudy with occasional showers and squally thunderstorms. Showers will be heavy at times at first. The maximum temperature will be around 30 degrees during the day. Moderate to fresh southerly winds. Occasionally strong on high ground at first. Relative humidity stands at 95%. For the outlook, there will still be showers at first on Thursday. Showers will ease off gradually later. Extremely hot in some areas on Friday and Saturday. Mainly fine but hazy. The thunderstorm warning is in force. And that's the weather for Metro Plus. 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
2: A court ruling says the leader of a pro-Russian Armenian opposition party was placed in pretrial detention for 2 months after being detained on suspicion of large-scale fraud and money laundering. Gagik Tsarukyan, a billionaire businessman, was arrested on Monday along with his associate on suspicion of fraudulently importing vehicles, machinery and fuel and other goods worth $21 million from Iran between 2022 and 2024. After winning re-election last month against an array of pro-Russian opposition parties, Prime Minister Nikol Pashinyan pledged to act against what he called the three-headed spy party of war, referring to the three main opposition groups, Strong Armenia, the Armenia Alliance, and Tsarukyan's Prosperous Armenia. During the campaign, Pashinyan had suggested opposition forces were threatening to drag Armenia back into war with Azerbaijan, with which it had been in conflict intermittently since the late 1980s. The Chinese embassy in South Sudan on Tuesday marked the 105th anniversary of the founding of the Communist Party of China, with a symposium celebrating both the party's historic achievements and the deepening bilateral relationship between China and South Sudan. The event was attended by Agnes Oswaha, Undersecretary at the Ministry of Foreign Affairs and International Cooperation of South Sudan, Chinese Ambassador to South Sudan, Ma Qiang, as well as prominent Chinese and South Sudanese experts, scholars, and senior media professionals. Speaking at the event, Oswaha says China has demonstrated that true partnership begins with respecting the sovereignty of nations, listening to their development priorities, and working together to translate aspirations into practical results. Palestinian sources say at least 3 Palestinians were killed and several others injured in Israeli attacks across the Gaza Strip on Tuesday. Eyewitnesses say an Israeli drone attacked a group of Palestinians in the Al-Aqad area in central Khan Yunis, killing 1 and wounding 3 others. Earlier, local sources say an Israeli aircraft struck a tent sheltering displaced people near the Gaza seaport, west of Gaza City, triggering a fire and causing casualties. Medical sources say rescue teams recovered the body of a 46-year-old man and evacuated 2 wounded people. In another incident, a 30-year-old man was killed and 5 others, including 4 children, were injured in an Israeli drone strike in the Al-Mawasi area west of Khan Yunis. 5 more people were injured after Israeli drones opened fire on a group of Palestinians northwest of Rafah. Also on Tuesday, according to Palestinian sources, Israeli forces demolished 4 Palestinian homes in separate operations across the West Bank. The British government says Britain, France, Germany, and other European nations will spend more than $50 billion over the next 10 years to develop long-range precision weapons in a boost to NATO's defense capabilities. The government says in a statement, the weapons, which will be developed without Washington's involvement, will have the ability to accurately strike targets at least 300 kilometers away, and in some cases, beyond 2,000 kilometers. Ongoing British Prime Minister Keir Starmer says this UK-led initiative will allow us to step up our cooperation, bringing European allies together to ensure NATO remains safe and secure for years to come. Starmer is set to convene allies at the NATO summit in Ankara, where he will unveil the British-led initiative. Cuba says it had reconnected most of the country to the national grid by late on Tuesday, though millions remained without power as the island nation struggles to generate even 1/3 of current demand during an ongoing U.S. fuel blockade. Authorities have yet to fully explain the

0: cause of Monday's nationwide blackout. The country's third blackout this year has left an already exhausted population of nearly 10 million people in the dark overnight. The country's grid operator, UNE, says late on Tuesday it had reconnected the grid from Pinar del Rio in far western Cuba to Holguin in the east. Authorities say Santiago de Cuba, the island's second-largest city, remained disconnected and without power. About two-thirds of the capital, Havana, has seen power restored by late Tuesday, though another unexpected widespread outage hit the city at around 6 p.m. local time. Havana residents, now accustomed to blackouts spanning 30 hours or more, though another unexpected widespread outage hit the city at around 6 p.m. local time.
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0: Mainly cloudy with occasional showers and squally thunderstorms. Showers will be heavy at times at first. The maximum temperature will be around 30 degrees during the day. Moderate to fresh southerly winds, occasionally strong on high ground at first. Relative humidity stands at 95%. For the outlook, there will still be showers at first on Thursday. Showers will ease off gradually later. Extremely hot in some areas on Friday and Saturday. Mainly fine but hazy. The thunderstorm warning is in force. And that's the weather for Metro Plus. Your Connect.

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1: Mainly cloudy with occasional showers and squally thunderstorms. Showers will be heavy at times at first. The maximum temperature will be around 30 degrees during the day. Moderate to fresh southerly winds. Occasionally strong on high ground at first. Relative humidity stands at 95%. For the outlook, there will still be showers at first on Thursday. Showers will ease off gradually later. Extremely hot in some areas on Friday and Saturday. Mainly fine but hazy. The thunderstorm warning is in force. And that's the weather for Metro Plus. Your Connect.
2: We were talking last time about very strong-willed children versus those with compliant temperaments. And I shared four findings from a study of 35,000 parents I conducted a few years ago. Today, I want to cite a few more conclusions that came from that inquiry. First, we wanted to know what parents could expect from strong-willed children when they reached the teen years. The answer? A battle. Fully 74% of children who were tough to handle when they were preschoolers went on to rebel significantly during adolescence. Second, only 3% of children who are easy to lead in the early years go into severe rebellion in adolescence. They start out life with a smile on their faces and they keep it there into young adulthood. Third, and this is the best news for the parents of strong-willed children, these kids show a rapid decrease in rebellious behavior in young adulthood. Their antagonism drops almost immediately in the early 20s and then trails off even more thereafter. A few are still angry into their 20s and early 30s, but most have lost their fire by that point. Then they rejoin the families that they've been so mad at. Not only does their rebellion eventually run its course, but 85% of strong-willed individuals tend to return to the values of their parents when they reach adulthood. That should be encouraging to parents who are on the battlefield today.
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1: The United States revoked a temporary sanctions waiver for Iranian oil on Tuesday after three tankers were struck in the Strait of Hormuz, raising pressure on Tehran as it negotiates with Washington over ending the Middle East war. Vietnamese police say they had arrested 85 people linked to two exceptionally large-scale betting rings worth a combined $133 million as the government cracks down on illegal gambling during the World Cup. The death toll from devastating storms in parts of China rose to 17 on Tuesday, with hundreds more injured and tens of thousands evacuated, as President Xi Jinping urged all-out rescue efforts. Syrian state media say two bombs exploded near the hotel in Damascus where Emmanuel Macron held meetings on Tuesday, but the French president's office says he did not hear the explosions, and he met Syrian President Ahmed al-Shara soon afterwards. Cubans were gradually getting power back on Tuesday after the third nationwide power outage since the start of the year, causing mounting despair in the face of an energy collapse precipitated by the U.S. fuel blockade.
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0: The Electoral Affairs Commission has published the proposed guidelines on election-related activities in respect of the election committee subsector elections for public consultation. 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
1: Mainly cloudy with occasional showers and squally thunderstorms. Showers will be heavy at times at first. The maximum temperature will be around 30 degrees during the day. Moderate to fresh southerly winds. Occasionally strong on high ground at first. Relative humidity stands at 95%. For the outlook, there will still be showers at first on Thursday. Showers will ease off gradually later. Extremely hot in some areas on Friday and Saturday. Mainly fine but hazy. The thunderstorm warning is in force. And that's the weather for Metro Plus. 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
1: Cuba says it had reconnected most of the country to the national grid by late on Tuesday, though millions remain without power as the island nation struggles to generate even one-third of current demand during an ongoing U.S. fuel blockade. Authorities have yet to fully explain the cause of Monday's nationwide blackout. The country's third blackout this year has left an already exhausted population of nearly 10 million people in the dark overnight. The country's grid operator, UNE, says late on Tuesday it had reconnected the grid from Pinar del Rio in far western Cuba to Holguin in the east. Authorities say Santiago de Cuba, the island's second largest city, remained disconnected and without power. About two-thirds of the capital, Havana, has seen power restored by late Tuesday, though another unexpected widespread outage hit the city at around 6 p.m. local time. Havana residents, now accustomed to blackouts spanning 30 hours or more, though another unexpected widespread outage hit the city at around 6 p.m. local time. The UN World Health Organization says the outbreak of the deadly Bundibugyo strain of Ebola in the Eastern Democratic Republic of Congo continues to expand, with 506 deaths reported so far. The outbreak's true scale has not yet been fully established, and it is too early to say it is stabilizing, according to the WHO representative to the DRC. Speaking from Bunia, the capital of Ituri province at the heart of the outbreak, the representative says that as of July 4, the DRC has recorded 1,561 confirmed cases, including 506 deaths and 254 recoveries. More than 10,000 contacts are being monitored. The representative says local government, with WHO support, is tracing the history of every case to establish chains of transmission and isolate contacts. She added that the treatment centers are operating at saturation point, and the medical workers continue serving affected communities despite enormous challenges. The current outbreak was declared on May 15 and has spread in areas marked by active conflict, displacement, and overstretched health services. Qatar, the United Arab Emirates, and the chief of the Gulf Cooperation Council on Tuesday condemned an Iranian attack on a Qatari tanker near the Strait of Hormuz, with Qatar summoning Iran's deputy ambassador in Doha over the incident. Qatari Foreign Ministry spokesperson Majid Al-Ansari says on social media that Qatar holds Iran fully legally responsible for the attack and any resulting damage and consequences, urging Tehran to immediately cease all such practices. Later in the day, the Foreign Ministry issued a statement saying it had delivered a protest note to the Iranian deputy ambassador to Qatar, in which it urged Tehran to provide urgent clarifications, take immediate measures to prevent recurrence, and fully comply with international law. A Pakistan-registered Boeing 737 cargo plane with five crew members on board lost contact with air traffic control on Tuesday night after reporting a navigational system problem on its way from Sharjah to Karachi. Early flight data indicated the 27-year-old converted freighter operated by K2 Airways possibly crashed into the sea northwest of Karachi after a series of sharp altitude changes before a steep final descent, according to flight tracking service Flight Trader 24. The Pakistan Airports Authority says authorities have launched a coordinated search and rescue operation at sea through various agencies to locate the missing plane. Nigerian President Bola Tinubu on Tuesday ordered the country's anti-corruption agency to launch a comprehensive investigation into the activities of the Presidential Foreign Intervention Promotion Council, a fictitious body that was recently discovered to have been operating as a federal government agency. In a statement, Tinubu directed the Independent Corruption Practices and Other Related Offenses Commission, or ICPC, to conclude the investigation and submit a comprehensive report within 30 days. The directive, followed the discovery of the so-called PFIPC, was never established by the Nigerian federal government and had no basis under any law, presidential instrument, executive approval, or other lawful government authorization.
0: 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Weather.

mainly cloudy with occasional showers and squally thunderstorms. Showers will be heavy at times at first. The maximum temperature will be around 30 degrees during the day. Moderate to fresh southerly winds, occasionally strong on high ground at first. Relative humidity stands at 95%. For the outlook, there will still be showers at first on Thursday. Showers will ease off gradually later. Extremely hot in some areas on Friday and Saturday. Mainly fine but hazy. The thunderstorm warning is in force. And that's the weather for Metro Plus. Your Connect.

0: Iced tea? 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

0: Firing practice will be carried out at the Qingshan firing range today from 8 a.m. to 9 p.m. During daytime practice, red flags will be hung at proper places around the firing range. During night practice, red lights will be hung around the boundary of the range. For safety reasons, members of the public are warned to refrain from entering the firing areas within the period of firing.
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1: 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That's prinquiry@nbc.com.hk or call 3698-8210, 3698-8210. During office hours from 9 a.m. to 6 p.m. or send us a mail on P.O. Box 84228, Hung Hum Bay Post Office, Kowloon. 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

late on Tuesday, though millions remain without power as the island nation struggles to generate even one-third of current demand during an ongoing U.S. fuel blockade. Authorities have yet to fully explain the cause of Monday's nationwide blackout. The country's third blackout this year has left an already exhausted population of nearly 10 million people in the dark overnight. The country's grid operator, UNE, says late on Tuesday it had reconnected the grid from Pinar del Rio in far western Cuba to Holguin in the east. Authorities say Santiago de Cuba, the island's second-largest city, remained disconnected and without power. About two-thirds of the capital, Havana, has seen power restored by late Tuesday, though another unexpected widespread outage hit the city at around 6 p.m. local time. Havana residents, now accustomed to blackouts spanning 30 hours or more, though another unexpected widespread outage hit the city at around 6 p.m. local time. The UN World Health Organization says the outbreak of the deadly Bundibugyo strain of Ebola in the Eastern Democratic Republic of Congo continues to expand, with 506 deaths reported so far. The outbreak's true scale has not yet been fully established, and it is too early to say it is stabilizing, according to the WHO representative to the DRC. Speaking from Bunia, the capital of Ituri province at the heart of the outbreak, the representative says that as of July 4, the DRC has recorded 1,561 confirmed cases, including 506 deaths and 254 recoveries. More than 10,000 contacts are being monitored. The representative says local government, with WHO support, is tracing the history of every case to establish chains of transmission and isolate contacts. She added that the treatment centers are operating at saturation point, and the medical workers continue serving affected communities despite enormous challenges. The current outbreak was declared on May 15 and has spread in areas marked by active conflict, displacement, and overstretched health services. Qatar, the United Arab Emirates, and the chief of the Gulf Cooperation Council on Tuesday condemned an Iranian attack on a Qatari tanker near the Strait of Hormuz, with Qatar summoning Iran's deputy ambassador in Doha over the incident. Qatari Foreign Ministry spokesperson Majid Al-Ansari says on social media that Qatar holds Iran fully legally responsible for the attack and any resulting damage and consequences, urging Tehran to immediately cease all such practices. Later in the day, the Foreign Ministry issued a statement saying it had delivered a protest note to the Iranian deputy ambassador to Qatar, in which it urged Tehran to provide urgent clarifications, take immediate measures to prevent recurrence, and fully comply with international law. Nigerian President Bola Tinubu on Tuesday ordered the country's anti-corruption agency to launch a comprehensive investigation into the activities of the Presidential Foreign Intervention Promotion Council, a fictitious body that was recently discovered to have been operating as a federal government agency. In a statement, Tinubu directed the Independent Corruption Practices and Other Related Offenses Commission, or ICPC, to conclude the investigation and submit a comprehensive report within 30 days. The directive, followed the discovery of the so-called PFIPC, was never established by the Nigerian federal government and had no basis under any law, presidential instrument, executive approval, or other lawful government authorization. The British government says Britain, France, Germany, and other European nations will spend more than $50 billion over the next 10 years to develop long-range precision weapons in a boost to NATO's defense capabilities. The government says in a statement, the weapons, which will be developed without Washington's involvement, will have the ability to accurately strike targets at least 300 kilometers away, and in some cases, beyond 2,000 kilometers. Ongoing British Prime Minister Keir Starmer says this UK-led initiative will allow us to step up our cooperation, bringing European allies together to ensure NATO remains safe and secure for years to come. Starmer is set to convene allies at the NATO summit in Ankara, where he will unveil the British-led initiative. Palestinian sources say at least three Palestinians were killed and several others injured in Israeli attacks across the Gaza Strip on Tuesday. Eyewitnesses say an Israeli drone attacked a group of Palestinians in the Al-Aqad area in central Khan Yunis, killing one and wounding three others. Earlier, local sources say an Israeli aircraft struck a tent sheltering displaced people near the Gaza seaport, west of Gaza City,
triggering a fire and causing casualties.

0: bodies. Medical sources say rescue teams recovered the body of a 46-year-old man and evacuated two wounded people. In another incident, a 30-year-old man was killed and five others, including four children, were injured in an Israeli drone strike in the Al-Mawasi area west of Khan Yunis. Five more people were injured after Israeli drones opened fire on a group of Palestinians northwest of Rafah. Also on Tuesday, according to Palestinian sources, Israeli forces demolished four Palestinian homes in separate operations across the West Bank. The Chinese embassy in South Sudan on Tuesday marked the 105th anniversary of the founding of the Communist Party of China, with a symposium celebrating both the party's historic achievements and the deepening bilateral relationship between China and South Sudan. The event was attended by Agnes Oswaha, Undersecretary at the Ministry of Foreign Affairs and International Cooperation of South Sudan, Chinese Ambassador to South Sudan, Ma Qiang, as well as prominent Chinese and South Sudanese experts, scholars, and senior media professionals. Speaking at the event, Oswaha says China has demonstrated that true partnership begins with respecting the sovereignty of nations, listening to their development priorities, and working together to translate aspirations into practical results. A court ruling says the leader of a pro-Russian Armenian opposition party was placed in pre-trial detention for 2 months after being detained on suspicion of large-scale fraud and money laundering. Gagik Tsarukyan, a billionaire businessman, was arrested on Monday along with his associate on suspicion of fraudulently importing vehicles, machinery, and fuel and other goods worth $21 million from Iran between 2022 and 2024. After winning re-election last month against an array of pro-Russian opposition parties, Prime Minister Nikol Pashinyan pledged to act against what he called the three-headed spy party of war, referring to the three main opposition groups, Strong Armenia, the Armenia Alliance, and Tsarukyan's Prosperous Armenia. During the campaign, Pashinyan had suggested opposition forces were threatening to drag Armenia back into war with Azerbaijan, with which it had been in conflict intermittently since the late 1980s. The United States is revoking a general license that authorized the sale of Iranian oil, according to a U.S. official on Tuesday, warning that Iran's actions in the Strait of Hormuz were wholly unacceptable and would be met with consequences after attacks on tankers in the strategic waterway. The move came after three tankers reported being struck by unknown projectiles in and near the Strait of Hormuz in recent days. There was no immediate comment from Tehran or any claim of responsibility. A U.S. official says negotiators continue to work in good faith towards a final agreement with Iran, despite the latest escalation. The attacks and the U.S. response threaten to put a fragile diplomatic understanding between Washington and Tehran on shaky ground, raising the risk that further retaliation could derail negotiations over a broader agreement. Tariffs imposed by the administration of U.S. President Donald Trump on Brazilian goods are adding pressure to Brazil's sugar industry, particularly in the country's northwest region. While the majority of Brazil's sugar is produced in the country's key center-south region, centered around the state of Sao Paulo, producers in the northeast supply virtually all of Brazil's U.S. duty-free sugar quota. According to the executive president of the Brazilian Sugar and Bioenergy Association, Nova Bio, Trump imposed a 50% tariff on most Brazilian goods in August 2025. The measure was later replaced by a temporary 10% global import duty after U.S. courts struck it down, but the U.S. president has since proposed a new 25% tariff aimed specifically at Brazil. The U.S. has until July 15 to decide whether to impose the tariffs. A government spokesperson says Ghana has postponed bilateral meetings with South Africa that were planned for next month because of a surge in anti-migrant violence in the country. The spokesperson told a local radio station the violence would probably have overshadowed the August meetings, which were set to be hosted by Ghana and co-chaired by South Africa's President Cyril Ramaphosa and Ghana's President John Dramani Mahama. The spokesperson says it would be better if the two sides meet when matters are settled. Ramaphosa's spokesperson told Reuters the meetings of the South Africa-Ghana Binational Commission had been discussed months ago, and Johannesburg learned about Ghana's intention to deter them when it sought to confirm them.
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2: It will be mainly cloudy with a few showers and squally thunderstorms. There will be bright periods in the afternoon. Current temperature stands

0: is at 30 degrees and relative humidity is at 76%. The outlook. There will still be more showers at first tomorrow, but showers will ease off gradually later in the day. It will be extremely hot in some areas on Friday and Saturday, and it will be mainly fine but hazy. And that's the weather from Metro Plus, your Connect.
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2: 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Some answers on today's edition of Family Health. Here's Dr. Harold C. Thompson, an osteopathic family physician.
3: Electronic cigarettes are handheld nicotine delivery devices made to look like regular cigarettes. Instead of lighting them with a flame, users switch on a battery-operated heating element that vaporizes nicotine dissolved in propylene glycol, a liquid found in inhalers. They can cost as much as $60 for the starter kit, and refills run about $10 for the equivalent of a pack of cigarettes. E-cigarettes contain no tobacco and far fewer chemicals than regular cigarettes. Users report that vaporizing nicotine helps control cravings associated with quitting smoking, while satisfying the desire to hold and puff on something. So on one hand, they might be safer than regular cigarettes, but that doesn't mean they're safe. In September, actress Katherine Heigl shared an e-cigarette with David Letterman on The Late Show, touting its so-called health benefits, and even explaining how it works. As a family physician, this celebrity plug concerned me. More than anything, I'm concerned about the kid-friendly product design. E-cigarettes come in different colors and flavors, such as bubblegum and chocolate, and minors can easily buy them online. Since studies are still being conducted on the safety of e-cigarettes, the U.S. Food and Drug Administration can't yet regulate their sale. Through e-cigarettes, children can quickly become addicted to nicotine, one of the hardest-to-break addictions we know of, in the form of a bubblegum or chocolate-flavored vapor. They can easily hide what they're doing, too, since some e-cigarettes are made to look like pens or USB sticks. Because nothing is burned, e-cigarettes leave no incriminating smell. The side effects of inhaling pure nicotine are unknown, and some users have reported nausea and throat pain from e-cigarette use. What's more, because the product is unregulated, it's hard to be sure what dose of nicotine or any other substance is actually present in e-cigarettes. I don't recommend e-cigarettes as a way of quitting smoking. Not only is the jury out on their safety, but also because they mimic the gestures of smoking, and therefore it can be as difficult to stop this new habit as regular smoking. In the end, though, my concern about e-cigarettes has less to do with their role in smoking cessation and more to do with their role as a tobacco gateway drug for kids.

Join Brother Bruce every Sunday from 7:30 to 9 p.m. for Prison Visitation on the Air, a dedicated praise and worship for the brothers and sisters in the Hong Kong Correctional Facilities, followed by The Hour of Love from 9 to 10 p.m. Remember, every Sunday with Brother Bruce from 7:30 to 10 p.m. Prison Visitation on the Air, followed by The Hour of Love, right here on Metro Plus, your connect.

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1: The U.S. military unleashed a new wave of strikes against Iran.

0: clear and dangerous violation of the ceasefire and undermines freedom of navigation, CENTCOM said in a statement. Iran's top joint military command, Qatam al-Anbiya Central Headquarters, denounced the U.S. strikes as a blatant act of aggression, threatened a crushing response, and warned that Tehran would not allow U.S. interference in the management of the strait. South Korean President Lee Jae-myung said on Tuesday he hoped his country would expand cooperation with NATO allies in research and development, including in cutting-edge technologies and in production of weapons systems. Lee was speaking at the NATO summit's defense industry forum in the Turkish capital Ankara. Lee suggested upgrading his country's current defense cooperation with the military alliance to South Korea NATO Defense Industry Partnership 2.0, saying it would involve not only arms exchanges, but joint research, production, and operation of weapon systems. If South Korea's stable capability of production and verified technologies partner with NATO's long-time know-hows, the defense capabilities of both sides will be significantly enhanced, Lee said, stressing the country is a reliable partner to the NATO members. China's authoritarian expansionism in regional waters will persist if the world fails to act, a senior Taiwanese security official warned on July 8, describing Beijing's strategy as incremental salami slicing. Chinese ships regularly ply the East China Sea, Taiwan Strait, and the South China Sea to assert Beijing's maritime claims over disputed waters and islands. China is constantly pushing the limits through an incremental salami slicing approach, Li Wen, a deputy secretary general of the National Security Council, told an international forum. Li said China's authoritarian expansionism involved the use of military, coast guard, research, and maritime militia vessels to press its claims and attempt to transform international waterways into internal waters. If the world fails to voice our concerns or take action, this expansionism will only continue, Li warned. Ocean Affairs Minister Quan Bai-ling told the forum that Taiwan, Japan, and the Philippines face the same pattern of actions that were deliberately controlled to remain below the threshold of conventional warfare. Their remarks came a day after ships from Japan's and China's coast guards faced off near disputed islands claimed as Senkaku in Japan and the Diaoyu in China. Emergency services evacuated a busy Manhattan street block during the morning rush hour on July 7 after structural columns buckled inside a skyscraper undergoing construction work, officials said. The former head office of drug giant Pfizer near Grand Central Station and the United Nations headquarters is being converted from offices into apartments in a major overhaul at the 37-story tower. The developer insisted there was no risk of the entire building collapsing, but city officials warned that the situation remained serious as they worked to determine if the structure was safe enough to enter to perform remedial work. New York Mayor Zoran Mamdani said, "Two structural columns have buckled, in addition to multiple cracks and sagging floors. The building remains unstable. Since arriving on scene, we have witnessed additional movement in one of the compromised columns. No one has been injured, and all the workers in the building repurposing work are accounted for," the mayor said, adding that the project engineer was working with structural engineers to develop plans to shore up the tower.
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0: It will be mainly cloudy with a few showers and squally thunderstorms. There will be bright periods in the afternoon. Current temperature stands at 30 degrees and relative humidity is at 76%. The outlook. There will still be more showers at first tomorrow, but showers will ease off gradually later in the day. It will be extremely hot in some areas on Friday and Saturday, and it will be mainly fine but hazy. And that's the weather from Metro Plus, your connect.

The current term government strives to grow the economy, improve livelihood, pursue new opportunities, and promote the mega event economy. Visitor arrivals have increased, while improving housing, transport, and more. And tackling long-standing issues, the government enacted Basic Law Article 23 legislation, seizing the opportunities presented by the nation. The chief executive has led delegations to ASEAN, the Middle East, and Central Asia to open up markets. We attract enterprises and investments, reinforced Hong Kong's position as an international hub for high-caliber talents, and promoted Study in Hong Kong brand. This year, the first payload expert from Hong Kong.

0: Kong joined the Shenzhou 23 spaceflight mission. Hong Kong remains highly ranked internationally. Opened last year, the Hatau Cooperation Zone has boosted INT development. We are expediting Northern Metropolis development and are formulating the first five-year plan to build a better future together.
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1: The U.S. military unleashed a new wave of strikes against Iran on July 7 and revoked a license allowing the country to sell oil after three tankers were hit in the Strait of Hormuz, putting pressure on an already fragile ceasefire. After a day in which huge crowds mourned Iran's slain Supreme Leader Ayatollah Ali Khamenei in the holy city of Qom, U.S. Central Command said it hit over 80 targets in a series of strikes intended to impose what it called heavy cost. The military command said it struck more than 60 small boats of the Islamic Revolutionary Guard Corps in an effort to degrade Iran's ability to attack commercial shipping. The unwarranted aggression by Iranian forces is a

0: production of weapon systems. Lee was speaking at the NATO summit's Defense Industry Forum in the Turkish capital Ankara. Lee suggested upgrading his country's current defense cooperation with the military alliance to South Korea NATO Defense Industry Partnership 2.0, saying it would involve not only arms exchanges, but joint research, production, and operation of weapon systems. If South Korea's stable capability of production and verified technologies partner with NATO's longtime know-hows, the defense capabilities of both sides will be significantly enhanced, Lee said, stressing the country is a reliable partner to the NATO members. China's authoritarian expansionism in regional waters will persist if the world fails to act, a senior Taiwanese security official warned on July 8, describing Beijing's strategy as incremental salami slicing. Chinese ships regularly ply the East China Sea, Taiwan Strait, and the South China Sea to assert Beijing's maritime claims over disputed waters and islands. China is constantly pushing the limits through an incremental salami slicing approach, Li Wen, a deputy secretary general of the National Security Council, told an international forum. Li said China's authoritarian expansionism involved the use of military, coast guard, research, and maritime militia vessels to press its claims and attempt to transform international waterways into internal waters. If the world fails to voice our concerns or take action, this expansionism will only continue, Li warned. Ocean Affairs Minister Quan Bai-ling told the forum that Taiwan, Japan, and the Philippines face the same pattern of actions that were deliberately controlled to remain below the threshold of conventional warfare. Their remarks came a day after ships from Japan's and China's coast guards faced off near disputed islands claimed as Senkaku in Japan and the Diaoyu in China. Emergency services evacuated a busy Manhattan street block during the morning rush hour on July 7 after structural columns buckled inside a skyscraper undergoing construction work, officials said. The former head office of drug giant Pfizer near Grand Central Station and the United Nations headquarters is being converted from offices into apartments in a major overhaul at the 37-story tower. The developer insisted there was no risk of the entire building collapsing, but city officials warned that the situation remained serious as they worked to determine if the structure was safe enough to enter to perform remedial work. New York Mayor Zoran Mamdani said, "Two structural columns have buckled, in addition to multiple cracks and sagging floors. The building remains unstable. Since arriving on scene, we have witnessed additional movement in one of the compromised columns. No one has been injured, and all the workers in the building repurposing work are accounted for," the mayor said, adding that the project engineer was working with structural engineers to develop plans to shore up the tower.
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0: It will be mainly cloudy with a few showers and squally thunderstorms. There will be bright periods in the afternoon. Current temperature stands at 30 degrees and relative humidity is at 76%. The outlook. There will still be more showers at first tomorrow, but showers will ease off gradually later in the day. It will be extremely hot in some areas on Friday and Saturday, and it will be mainly fine but hazy. And that's the weather from Metro Plus, your connect.

0: Feel drowsy and slow after taking drugs? Then don't drive, or the consequences might be grave. The new law against drug driving is now in effect. The police may require drivers to undergo preliminary drug tests and provide blood and urine specimens. Driving under the influence of any drug is an offence. Always seek advice from healthcare professionals if you are not sure whether the drug you take may impair driving.
1: 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A 30-minute wrap-up of the week's news. 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

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Pink and orange skies, feeling super childish. No Donald Glover. 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
1: NATO's European leaders aim to convince Donald Trump on Wednesday to recommit to the military alliance at a summit in Ankara after the U.S. president revived his disputes with them over the Iran war and Greenland. Following his arrival in the Turkish capital on Tuesday, Trump said he might have boycotted the summit had it not been for his friendship with the host, President Tayyip Erdogan, and he did not rule out further troop withdrawals from Europe. Earlier in the day, NATO sought to demonstrate that its European members were heeding Trump's calls to spend more on their own defense and rely less on the U.S. by unveiling a raft of arms deals worth at least $50 billion. Trump, who has harshly criticized NATO during both his first and second terms in office, said he was very disappointed with the alliance and that the U.S. was not treated well during the U.S.-Israeli war on Iran. "Why are we spending hundreds of billions of dollars and they're not there for us? We've always been there for them," Trump said in an appearance on Tuesday alongside Erdogan. China's authoritarian expansionism in regional waters will persist if the world fails to act, a senior Taiwanese security official warned on July 8, describing Beijing's strategy.

0: transform international waterways into internal waters. If the world fails to voice our concerns or take action, this expansionism will only continue, Lee warned. Ocean Affairs Minister Quan Bai Ling told the forum that Taiwan, Japan, and the Philippines face the same pattern of actions that were deliberately controlled to remain below the threshold of conventional warfare. Their remarks came a day after ships from Japan's and China's coast guards faced off near disputed islands claimed as Senkaku in Japan and the Diaoyu in China. British Columbia said on July 7 it was preparing a lawsuit against OpenAI over the company's failure to report violent ChatGPT activity by the person who committed a mass school shooting in the Western Canadian province. OpenAI had banned an account linked to Jesse Van Rootsilaar in June 2025, months before the 18-year-old transgender woman killed eight people at her home and a school in the tiny mining town of Tumbler Ridge. Canadian families impacted by the February shooting have already filed lawsuits against the U.S. tech giant in a California court. British Columbia said it was preparing a separate case in coordination with the families and had retained lawyers both in Canada and California. Provincial Attorney General Nikki Sharma told reporters that the province wanted to hold OpenAI and its decision-makers accountable for their failure to notify law enforcement of the violent prompts made on its ChatGPT platform by the perpetrator prior to the tragedy in Tumbler Ridge. Australia's biggest telecoms firm, Telstra, says it was urgently investigating the cause of a nationwide outage on July 8 that cut phone services for thousands of customers, disrupted wireless payments, and halted trains. Issues involving networking equipment at Telstra's data centers in Sydney and Melbourne may have caused the outage, Chief Financial Officer Michael Ackland said, adding that there was no evidence of a cyber attack or malicious interference. He told reporters, "At this stage, we have nothing to indicate malicious activity, but we continue to investigate, we continue to remain curious and explore every avenue, but we have nothing on that. We know that customers across the whole community rely on our connectivity, and this network challenge has caused many issues, and it's been a big disruption to many people's days, and we apologize for that." About 90% of services have been restored. The outage lasted roughly 5 hours for many customers. Prime Minister Anthony Albanese said his government would work closely with Telstra as it investigated the outage. Albanese told reporters, "This is deeply concerning. It is very disruptive to people's lives throughout the country. This is a national outage that has varied effects."
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0: It will be mainly cloudy with a few showers and squally thunderstorms. There will be bright periods in the afternoon. Current temperature stands at 30 degrees and relative humidity is at 76%. The outlook. There will still be more showers at first tomorrow, but showers will ease off gradually later in the day. It will be extremely hot in some areas on Friday and Saturday, and it will be mainly fine but hazy. And that's the weather from Metro Plus, your Connect.
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0: my legs were so tired.
1: Prolonged standing at work at the same area may cause muscle aches and fatigue. 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
2: As customers, we also support providing chairs for employees.
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0: The chief executive is leading the government to draft the first Hong Kong's five-year plan, which is closely related to you and me. In the next 5 years, Hong Kong should further improve its competitiveness, consolidate and enhance its strengths, seize opportunities from national development, and strive for faster economic growth and better livelihoods. The chief executive has instructed the Constitutional and Mainland Affairs Bureau to hold a public consultation. We welcome your views. Let's shape the blueprint for the next 5 years together.
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OPM hits of yesterday and today. Together with Power Hits, Sabado Nights Tunog Pinoy, 8

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1: NATO's European leaders aim to convince Donald Trump on Wednesday to recommit to the military alliance at a summit in Ankara after the U.S. president revived his disputes with them over the Iran war and Greenland. Following his arrival in the Turkish capital on Tuesday, Trump said he might have boycotted the summit had it not been for his friendship with the host, President Tayyip Erdogan, and he did not rule out further troop withdrawals from Europe. Earlier in the day, NATO sought to demonstrate that its European members were heeding Trump's calls to spend more on their own defense and rely less on the U.S. by unveiling a raft of arms deals worth at least $50 billion. Trump, who has harshly criticized NATO during both his first and second terms in office, said he was very disappointed with the alliance and that the U.S. was not treated well during the U.S.-Israeli war on Iran. Why are we spending hundreds of billions of dollars and they're not there for us? We've always been there for them, Trump said in an appearance on Tuesday alongside Erdogan. China's authoritarian expansionism in regional waters will persist if the world fails to act, a senior Taiwanese security official warned on July 8, describing Beijing's strategy as incremental salami slicing. Chinese ships regularly ply the East China Sea, Taiwan Strait, and the South China Sea to assert Beijing's maritime claims over disputed waters and islands. China is constantly pushing the limits through an incremental salami slicing approach, Li Wen, a deputy secretary general of the National Security Council, told an international forum. Li said China's authoritarian expansionism involved the use of military, coast guard, research, and maritime militia vessels to press its claims and attempt to transform

0: over the company's failure to report violent ChatGPT activity by the person who committed a mass school shooting in the Western Canadian province. OpenAI had banned an account linked to Jesse Van Rensselaer in June 2025, months before the 18-year-old transgender woman killed 8 people at her home and a school in the tiny mining town of Tumbler Ridge. Canadian families impacted by the February shooting have already filed lawsuits against the U.S. tech giant in a California court. British Columbia said it was preparing a separate case in coordination with the families and had retained lawyers both in Canada and California. Provincial Attorney General Nikki Sharma told reporters that the province wanted to hold OpenAI and its decision makers accountable for their failure to notify law enforcement of the violent prompts made on its ChatGPT platform by the perpetrator prior to the tragedy in Tumbler Ridge. Australia's biggest telecoms firm, Telstra, says it was urgently investigating the cause of a nationwide outage on July 8 that cut phone services for thousands of customers, disrupted wireless payments, and halted trains. Issues involving networking equipment at Telstra's data centers in Sydney and Melbourne may have caused the outage. Chief Financial Officer Michael Ackland said, adding that there was no evidence of a cyber attack or malicious interference. He told reporters, "At this stage, we have nothing to indicate malicious activity, but we continue to investigate, we continue to remain curious and explore every avenue, but we have nothing on that. We know that customers across the whole community rely on our connectivity, and this network challenge has caused many issues, and it's been a big disruption to many people's days, and we apologize for that." About 90% of services have been restored. The outage lasted roughly 5 hours for many customers. Prime Minister Anthony Albanese said his government would work closely with Telstra as it investigated the outage. Albanese told reporters, "This is deeply concerning. It is very disruptive to people's lives throughout the country. This is a national outage that has varied effects."
1: Metro Plus weather.
0: It will be mainly cloudy with a few showers and squally thunderstorms. There will be bright periods in the afternoon. Current temperature stands at 30 degrees and relative humidity is at 76%. The outlook. There will still be more showers at first tomorrow, but showers will ease off gradually later in the day. It will be extremely hot in some areas on Friday and Saturday, and it will be mainly fine but hazy. And that's the weather from Metro Plus, your connect.

0: can't swim.
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0: Yes. First, don't swim if you're sick.
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1: 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It's my
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1: The U.S. military unleashed a new wave of strikes against Iran on July 7 and revoked a license allowing the country to sell oil after three tankers were hit in the Strait of Hormuz, putting pressure on an already fragile ceasefire. NATO's European leaders aimed to convince Donald Trump on Wednesday to recommit to the military alliance at a summit in Ankara after the U.S. president revived his disputes with them over the Iran war and Greenland. South Korean President Lee Jae-myung said on Tuesday he hoped his country would expand cooperation with NATO allies in research and development, including in cutting-edge technologies and in production of weapons systems. British Columbia said on July 7 that it was preparing a lawsuit against OpenAI over the company's failure to report violent ChatGPT activity by the person who committed a mass school shooting in the Western Canadian province. More news at the top of the hour only on Metro Plus, your connect.
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hate to give the satisfaction asking how you're doing now. How's the castle built of people you pretend to care about? Just what you wanted. Look at you, cool guy, you got it. I see the parties and diamonds sometimes when I close my eyes. 6 months of torture you sold to some forbidden paradise. I loved you truly.

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1: NATO's European leaders aim to convince Donald Trump on Wednesday to recommit to the military alliance at a summit in Ankara after the U.S. president revived his disputes with them over the Iran war and Greenland. Following his arrival in the Turkish capital on Tuesday, Trump said he might have boycotted the summit had it not been for his friendship with the host, President Tayyip Erdogan, and he did not rule out further troop withdrawals from Europe. Earlier in the day, NATO sought to demonstrate that its European members were heeding Trump's calls to spend more on their own defense and rely less on the U.S. by unveiling a raft of arms deals worth at least $50 billion. Trump, who has harshly criticized NATO during both his first and second terms in office, said he was very disappointed with the alliance and that the U.S. was not treated well during the U.S.-Israeli war on Iran. "Why are we spending hundreds of billions of dollars and they're not there for us? We've always been there for them," Trump said in an appearance on Tuesday alongside Erdogan. Chinese startup DeepSeek is developing its own AI chip, according to three people familiar with the matter, a push that could reduce its reliance on NVIDIA and Huawei chips, which it has depended on to train and run its globally popular models. The chip is designed for inference, the stage of AI computing in which a trained model generates responses for users, rather than for training new models, the sources said. If successful, DeepSeek's expansion into semiconductor development would mark a major strategic shift for a company widely hailed in China as the country's AI champion, potentially adding to challenges faced by Chinese tech giant Huawei. NVIDIA is at zero in China and staying there. DeepSeek has almost no chance of selling silicon outside of China unless it gets access to leading-edge manufacturing, said analyst Richard Windsor of Radio Free Mobile, adding that the development does not affect the chipmaker. DeepSeek rose to global fame more than a year ago after releasing two highly efficient AI models that went viral worldwide, surprising many in Silicon Valley and Washington. South Korea has launched its digital nomad visa with more relaxed eligibility requirements than those applied during its pilot program, the Ministry of Justice said on July 7. The F-1-D visa, also known as the workation visa,

0: Income thresholds apply, depending on factors such as age and whether applicants plan to reside outside the Greater Seoul area or in designated population declining regions. Australia's biggest telecoms firm, Telstra, says it was urgently investigating the cause of a nationwide outage on July 8 that cut phone services for thousands of customers, disrupted wireless payments, and halted trains. Issues involving networking equipment at Telstra's data centers in Sydney and Melbourne may have caused the outage. Chief Financial Officer Michael Ackland said, adding that there was no evidence of a cyber attack or malicious interference. He told reporters, "At this stage, we have nothing to indicate malicious activity, but we continue to investigate, we continue to remain curious and explore every avenue, but we have nothing on that. We know that customers across the whole community rely on our connectivity, and this network challenge has caused many issues, and it's been a big disruption to many people's days, and we apologize for that. About 90% of services have been restored. The outage lasted roughly 5 hours for many customers." Prime Minister Anthony Albanese said his government would work closely with Telstra as it investigated the outage. Albanese told reporters, "This is deeply concerning. It is very disruptive to people's lives throughout the country. This is a national outage that has varied effects."
1: Metro Plus weather.
0: It will be mainly cloudy with a few showers and squally thunderstorms. There will be bright periods in the afternoon. Current temperature stands at 30 degrees and relative humidity is at 76%. The outlook. There will still be more showers at first tomorrow, but showers will ease off gradually later in the day. It will be extremely hot in some areas on Friday and Saturday, and it will be mainly fine but hazy. And that's the weather from Metro Plus, your connect.

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1: The U.S. military unleashed a new wave of strikes against Iran on July 7 and revoked a license allowing the country to sell oil after three tankers were hit in the Strait of Hormuz, putting pressure on an already fragile ceasefire. NATO's European leaders aimed to convince Donald Trump on Wednesday to recommit to the military alliance at a summit in Ankara after the U.S. president revived his disputes with them over the Iran war and Greenland. South Korean President Lee Jae-myung said on Tuesday he hoped his country would expand cooperation with NATO allies in research and development, including in cutting-edge technologies and in production of weapons systems. British Columbia said on July 7 that it was preparing a lawsuit against OpenAI over the company's failure to report violent ChatGPT activity by the person who committed a mass school shooting in the Western Canadian province. More news at the top of the hour only on Metro Plus, your connect.
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Employees working in a hot environment should take precautions against heatstroke. Heatstroke can cause shock and even death. Employers should assess the risk and take preventive measures, such as enhancing ventilation, providing cool drinking water and shades, and arranging flexible work schedules and rest breaks. Employees should use mechanical aids and wear suitable clothes. All these can prevent heatstroke. 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
2: NATO's European leaders aim to convince Donald Trump on Wednesday to recommit to the military alliance at a summit in Ankara after the U.S. president revived his disputes with them over the Iran war and Greenland. Following his arrival in the Turkish capital on Tuesday, Trump said he might have boycotted the summit had it not been for his friendship with the host, President Tayyip Erdogan, and he did not rule out further troop withdrawals from Europe. Earlier in the day, NATO sought to demonstrate that its European members were heeding Trump's calls to spend more on their own defense and rely less on the U.S. by unveiling a raft of arms deals worth at least $50 billion. Trump, who has harshly criticized NATO during both his first and second terms in office, said he was very disappointed with the alliance and that the U.S. was not treated well during the U.S.-Israeli war on Iran. "Why are we spending hundreds of billions of dollars and they're not there for us? We've always been there for them," Trump said in an appearance on Tuesday alongside Erdogan. Chinese startup DeepSeek is developing its own AI chip, according to three people familiar with the matter, a push that could reduce its reliance on NVIDIA and Huawei chips, which it has depended on to train and run its globally popular models. The chip is designed for inference, the stage of AI computing in which a trained model generates responses for users, rather than for training new models, the sources said. If successful, DeepSeek's expansion into semiconductor development would mark a major strategic shift for a company widely hailed in China as the country's AI champion, potentially adding to challenges faced by Chinese tech giant Huawei. NVIDIA is at zero in China and staying there. DeepSeek has almost no chance of selling silicon outside of China unless it gets access to leading-edge manufacturing, said analyst Richard Windsor of Radio Free Mobile, adding that the development does not affect the chipmaker. DeepSeek rose to global fame more than a year ago after releasing two highly efficient AI models that went viral worldwide, surprising many in Silicon Valley and Washington. South Korea has launched its digital nomad visa with more relaxed eligibility requirements than those applied during its pilot program, the Ministry of Justice said on July 7. The F-1-D visa, also known as the workation visa, became officially available on June 30. It allows foreign nationals employed by overseas companies to live in South Korea while working remotely, unlike a work visa, which requires employment with a South Korean employer. The program follows a pilot that ran from January 2024 through May 2026. The revised rules are intended to make the visa more attractive. Under the pilot program, applicants were generally required to earn at least twice the amount of South Korea's previous year's gross national income per capita. Under the new rules, however, lower income

0: He told reporters, "At this stage, we have nothing to indicate malicious activity, but we continue to investigate. We continue to remain curious and explore every avenue, but we have nothing on that. We know that customers across the whole community rely on our connectivity, and this network challenge has caused many issues, and it's been a big disruption to many people's days, and we apologize for that. About 90% of services have been restored. The outage lasted roughly 5 hours for many customers." Prime Minister Anthony Albanese said his government would work closely with Telstra as it investigated the outage. Albanese told reporters, "This is deeply concerning. It is very disruptive to people's lives throughout the country. This is a national outage that has varied effects."
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0: It will be mainly cloudy with a few showers and squally thunderstorms. There will be bright periods in the afternoon. Current temperature stands at 30 degrees and relative humidity is at 76%. The outlook. There will still be more showers at first tomorrow, but showers will ease off gradually later in the day. It will be extremely hot in some areas on Friday and Saturday, and it will be mainly fine but hazy. And that's the weather from Metro Plus, your Connect.

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1: The U.S. military unleashed a new wave of strikes against Iran on July 7 and revoked a license allowing the country to sell oil after three tankers were hit in the Strait of Hormuz, putting pressure on an already fragile ceasefire. NATO's European leaders aimed to convince Donald Trump on Wednesday to recommit to the military alliance at a summit in Ankara after the U.S. president revived his disputes with them over the Iran war and Greenland. South Korean President Lee Jae-myung said on Tuesday he hoped his country would expand cooperation with NATO allies in research and development, including in cutting-edge technologies and in production of weapons systems. British Columbia said on July 7 that it was preparing a lawsuit against OpenAI over the company's failure to report violent ChatGPT activity by the person who committed a mass school shooting in the Western Canadian province. More news at the top of the hour only on Metro Plus, your connect.
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1: It will be mainly cloudy with a few showers and squally thunderstorms. There will be bright periods in the afternoon. Current temperature stands at 30 degrees and relative humidity is at 76%. The outlook. There will still be more showers at first tomorrow, but showers will ease off gradually later in the day. It will be extremely hot in some areas on Friday and Saturday, and it will be mainly fine but hazy. And that's the weather from Metro Plus, your connect.
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My friends often ask why I'm so devoted to exercising for at least a half an hour every day. Well, if you give it a try, you'll understand. It's all about the sweat. Every time I exercise and break a sweat, I feel a surge of joy and strength that carries me through the day. August 2nd is Sport for All Day. Come on, let's work up a sweat. 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
1: The U.S. military unleashed a new wave of strikes against Iran on July 7 and revoked a license allowing the country to sell oil after three tankers were hit in the Strait of Hormuz, putting pressure on an already fragile ceasefire. After a day in which huge crowds mourned Iran's slain Supreme Leader Ayatollah Ali Khamenei in the holy city of Qom, U.S. Central Command said it hit over 80 targets in a series of strikes intended to impose what it called heavy cost. The military command said it struck more than 60 small boats of the Islamic Revolutionary Guard Corps in an effort to degrade Iran's ability to attack commercial shipping. The unwarranted aggression by Iranian forces is a clear and dangerous violation of the ceasefire and undermines freedom of navigation, CENTCOM said in a statement. Iran's top joint military command, Qatam al-Anbiya Central Headquarters, denounced the U.S. strikes as a blatant act of aggression, threatened a crushing response, and warned that Tehran would not allow U.S. interference in the management of the strait. NATO's European leaders aimed to convince Donald Trump on Wednesday to recommit to the military alliance at a summit in Ankara after the U.S. president revived his disputes with them over the Iran war and Greenland. Following his arrival in the Turkish capital on Tuesday, Trump said he might have boycotted the summit had it not been for his friendship with the host, President Tayyip Erdogan, and he did not rule out further troop withdrawals from Europe. Earlier in the day, NATO sought to demonstrate that its European members were heeding Trump's calls to spend more on their own defense and rely less on the U.S. by unveiling a raft of arms deals worth at least $50 billion. Trump, who has harshly criticized NATO during both his first and second terms in office, said he was very disappointed with the alliance and that the U.S. was not treated well during the U.S.-Israeli war on Iran. Why are we spending hundreds of billions of dollars and they're not there for us? We've always been there for them, Trump said in an appearance on Tuesday alongside Erdogan. China's authoritarian expansionism in regional waters will persist if the world fails to act, a senior Taiwanese security official warned on July 8, describing Beijing's strategy as incremental salami slicing. Chinese ships regularly ply the East China Sea, Taiwan Strait, and the South China Sea to assert Beijing's maritime claims over disputed waters and islands. China is constantly pushing the limits through an incremental salami slicing approach, Li Wen, a deputy secretary general of the National Security Council, told an international forum. Li said China's authoritarian expansionism involved the use of military, coast guard, research, and maritime militia vessels to press its claims and attempt to transform international waterways into internal waters. If the world fails to voice our concerns or take action, this expansionism will only continue, Li warned. Ocean Affairs Minister Quan Bai-ling told the forum that Taiwan, Japan, and the Philippines face the same pattern of actions that were deliberately controlled to remain below the threshold of conventional warfare. Their remarks came a day after ships from Japan's and China's coast guards faced off near disputed islands claimed as Senkaku in Japan and the Diaoyu in China. South Korean President Lee Jae-myung said on Tuesday he hoped his country would expand cooperation with NATO allies in research and development, including in cutting-edge technologies and in production of weapons.

hands, Lee said, stressing the country is a reliable partner to the NATO members. British Columbia said on July 7 it was preparing a lawsuit against OpenAI over the company's failure to report violent ChatGPT activity by the person who committed a mass school shooting in the Western Canadian province. OpenAI had banned an account linked to Jesse Van Rensselaer in June 2025, months before the 18-year-old transgender woman killed 8 people at her home and a school in the tiny mining town of Tumbler Ridge. Canadian families impacted by the February shooting have already filed lawsuits against the U.S. tech giant in a California court. British Columbia said it was preparing a separate case in coordination with the families and had retained lawyers both in Canada and California. Provincial Attorney General Nikki Sharma told reporters that the province wanted to hold OpenAI and its decision-makers accountable for their failure to notify law enforcement of the violent prompts made on its ChatGPT platform by the perpetrator prior to the tragedy in Tumbler Ridge. Chinese startup DeepSeek is developing its own AI chip, according to 3 people familiar with the matter, a push that could reduce its reliance on NVIDIA and Huawei chips, which it has depended on to train and run its globally popular models. The chip is designed for inference, the stage of AI computing in which a trained model generates responses for users, rather than for training new models, the sources said. If successful, DeepSeek's expansion into semiconductor development would mark a major strategic shift for a company widely hailed in China as the country's AI champion, potentially adding to challenges faced by Chinese tech giant Huawei. NVIDIA is at zero in China and staying there. DeepSeek has almost no chance of selling silicon outside of China unless it gets access to leading-edge manufacturing, said analyst Richard Windsor of Radio Free Mobile, adding that the development does not affect the chipmaker. DeepSeek rose to global fame more than a year ago after releasing 2 highly efficient AI models that went viral worldwide, surprising many in Silicon Valley and Washington. Australia's biggest telecoms firm, Telstra, says it was urgently investigating the cause of a nationwide outage on July 8 that cut phone services for thousands of customers, disrupted wireless payments, and halted trains. Issues involving networking equipment at Telstra's data centers in Sydney and Melbourne may have caused the outage, Chief Financial Officer Michael Ackland said, adding that there was no evidence of a cyber attack or malicious interference. He told reporters, "At this stage, we have nothing to indicate malicious activity, but we continue to investigate, we continue to remain curious and explore every avenue, but we have nothing on that. We know that customers across the whole community rely on our connectivity, and this network challenge has caused many issues, and it's been a big disruption to many people's days, and we apologize for that." About 90% of services have been restored. The outage lasted roughly 5 hours for many customers. Prime Minister Anthony Albanese said his government would work closely with Telstra as it investigated the outage. Albanese told reporters, "This is deeply concerning. It is very disruptive to people's lives throughout the country. This is a national outage that has varied effects." South Korea has launched its digital nomad visa with more relaxed eligibility requirements than those applied during its pilot program, the Ministry of Justice said on July 7. The F-1-D visa, also known as the workation visa, became officially available on June 30. It allows foreign nationals employed by overseas companies to live in South Korea while working remotely, unlike a work visa, which requires employment with a South Korean employer. The program follows a pilot that ran from January 2024 through May 2026. The revised rules are intended to make the visa more attractive. Under the pilot program, applicants were generally required to earn at least twice the amount of South Korea's previous year's gross national income per capita. Under the new rules, however, lower income thresholds apply, depending on factors such as age and whether applicants plan to reside outside the Greater Seoul area or in designated population declining regions. Emergency services evacuated a busy Manhattan street block during the morning rush hour on July 7 after structural columns buckled inside a skyscraper undergoing construction work, officials said. The former head office of drug giant Pfizer,
near Grand Central Station and the United

0: The nation's headquarters is being converted from offices into apartments in a major overhaul at the 37-story tower. The developer insisted there was no risk of the entire building collapsing, but city officials warned that the situation remained serious as they worked to determine if the structure was safe enough to enter to perform remedial work. New York Mayor Zoran Mamdani said, "Two structural columns have buckled, in addition to multiple cracks and sagging floors. The building remains unstable. Since arriving on scene, we have witnessed additional movement in one of the compromised columns. No one has been injured, and all the workers in the building repurposing work are accounted for," the mayor said, adding that the project engineer was working with structural engineers to develop plans to shore up the tower.
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0: It will be mainly cloudy with a few showers and squally thunderstorms. There will be bright periods in the afternoon. Current temperature stands at 30 degrees and relative humidity is at 76%. The outlook. There will still be more showers at first tomorrow, but showers will ease off gradually later in the day. It will be extremely hot in some areas on Friday and Saturday, and it will be mainly fine but hazy. And that's the weather from Metro Plus, your connect.
2: The current term government strives to grow the economy, improve livelihood, pursue new opportunities, and promote the mega event economy. Visitor arrivals have increased, while improving housing, transport, and more. And tackling long-standing issues, the government enacted Basic Law Article 23 legislation, seizing the opportunities presented by the nation. The chief executive has led delegations to ASEAN, the Middle East, and Central Asia to open up markets. We attract enterprises and investments, reinforced Hong Kong's position as an international hub for high-caliber talents, and promoted Study in Hong Kong brand. This year, the first payload expert from Hong Kong joined the Shenzhou 23 spaceflight mission. Hong Kong remains highly ranked internationally. Opened last year, the Hatau Cooperation Zone has boosted INT development. We are expediting Northern Metropolis development and are formulating the first five-year plan to build a better future together.
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1: Do you remember when the world used to slow down on Sundays? Monday through Friday were for work and school. Saturday was for chores, and Sunday? Well, Sunday was a quieter day when things kind of geared down for the world to catch its breath. But with the passage of time, Sunday began to lose its significance. Now we huff and puff 7 days a week, hurtling down the road toward burnout or even an early demise. The human body simply was not made to work without rest week after week. I'd like to make a case once more for setting aside one day for rest and relaxation. You know, I was privileged to spend some time a few years ago with Truett Cathy, the founder and CEO of the Chick-fil-A Restaurant Corporation. When he began his business in the 1950s, he determined that he would close all of his stores on Sunday, regardless of the circumstances. Then it was an accepted practice to do something like that. Now it's extremely unusual, especially for a restaurant chain with many outlets in malls. But Cathy has never wavered from his commitment to this day. He told me he believes Sunday is a special day, a day set aside for worship, rest, and recreation. Sound old-fashioned? Well, perhaps. But maybe it's one old-fashioned value that still has a place today. Why don't you try gearing down?

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1: The U.S. military unleashed a new wave of strikes against Iran on July 7 and revoked a license allowing the country to sell oil after three tankers were hit in the Strait of Hormuz, putting pressure on an already fragile ceasefire. After a day in which huge crowds mourned Iran's slain Supreme Leader Ayatollah Ali Khamenei in the holy city of Qom, U.S. Central Command said it hit over 80 targets in a series of strikes intended to impose what it called heavy cost. The military command said it struck more than 60 small boats of the Islamic Revolutionary Guard Corps in an effort to degrade Iran's ability to attack commercial shipping. The unwarranted aggression by Iranian forces is a clear and dangerous violation of the ceasefire and undermines freedom of navigation, CENTCOM said in a statement. Iran's top joint military command, Qatam al-Anbiya Central Headquarters, denounced the U.S. strikes as a blatant act of aggression, threatened a crushing response, and warned that Tehran would not allow U.S. interference in the management of the strait. South Korean President Lee Jae-myung said on Tuesday he hoped his country would expand cooperation with NATO allies in research and development, including in cutting-edge technologies and in production of weapons systems. Lee was speaking at the NATO summit's Defense Industry Forum in the Turkish capital Ankara. Lee suggested upgrading his country's current defense cooperation with the military alliance to South Korea NATO Defense Industry Partnership 2.0, saying it would involve not only arms exchanges, but joint research, production, and operation of weapon systems. If South Korea's stable capability of production and verified technologies partner with NATO's long-time know-hows, the defense capabilities of both sides will be significantly enhanced, Lee said, stressing the country is a reliable partner to the NATO members. China's authoritarian expansionism in regional waters will persist if the world fails to act, a senior Taiwanese security official warned on July 8, describing Beijing's strategy as incremental salami slicing. Chinese ships regularly ply the East China Sea, Taiwan Strait, and the South China Sea to assert Beijing's maritime claims over disputed waters and islands. China is constantly pushing the limits through an incremental salami slicing approach, Li Wen, a deputy secretary general of the National Security Council, told an international forum. Li said China's authoritarian expansionism involved the use of military, Coast Guard, research, and maritime militia vessels to press its claims and attempt to transform international waterways into internal waters. If the world fails to voice our concerns or take action, this expansionism will only continue, Li warned. Ocean Affairs Minister Quan Bai-ling told the forum that Taiwan, Japan, and the Philippines face the same pattern of actions that were deliberately controlled to remain below the threshold of conventional warfare. Their remarks came a day after ships from Japan's and China's coast guards faced off near disputed islands claimed as Senkaku in Japan and the Diaoyu in China. Emergency services evacuated a busy Manhattan street block during the morning rush hour on July 7 after structural columns buckled inside a skyscraper undergoing construction work, officials said. The former head office of drug giant Pfizer near Grand Central Station and the United Nations headquarters is being converted from offices into apartments in a major overhaul at the 37-story tower. The developer insisted there was no risk of the entire building collapsing, but city officials warned that the situation remained serious as they worked to determine if the structure was safe enough to enter to perform remedial work. New York Mayor Zoran Mamdani said, "Two structural columns have buckled, in addition to multiple cracks and sagging floors. The building remains unstable. Since arriving on scene, we have witnessed additional movement in one of the compromised columns. No one has been injured, and all the workers in the building repurposing work are accounted for," the mayor said, adding that the project

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0: You're welcome. 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
1: Red flags will be hoisted at public bathing beaches during inclement weather to alert the public of the dangers to engage in water sports activities. Under the bathing beaches regulation, it is an offense to engage in water sports activities at temporarily closed public bathing beaches. Offenders are liable to a maximum fine of $2,000 and 14 days imprisonment upon conviction.
0: Protect yourself and others. 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

every Saturday from 8 to 10 p.m. Join DJ McCurves on Sabado Nights Tunog Pinoy. OPM hits of yesterday and today. Together.

0: The 2026 population census is underway. 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Census officers will also visit households for interviews if needed. 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

0: The chief executive is leading the government to draft the first Hong Kong's five-year plan, which is closely related to you and me. In the next 5 years, Hong Kong should further improve its competitiveness, consolidate and enhance its strengths, seize opportunities from national development, and strive for faster economic growth and better livelihoods. The chief executive has instructed the Constitutional and Mainland Affairs Bureau to hold a public consultation. We welcome your views. 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

0: 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Employees may seek help from the Labour Department at 2815 2200.
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1: Applications for clinic licenses and letters of exemption for small practice clinics have commenced. Operators of all medical and dental clinics should submit their applications as soon as possible. Licensed clinics must comply with the requirements set out in the Code of Practice issued by the Director of Health. With the eHealth app, members of the public can simply scan the QR code to verify whether a clinic holds a valid license or a letter of exemption.
2: Tuwing ikatlong biyernes ng bawat buwan sa kanap na alas 10 ng gabi, samahan ang grupong kaakibat at kasangga ng OFW sa Hong Kong, ang Mission for Migrant Workers sa Tinig Migrante. 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

0: 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Oral tenancies are regulated too. Harassing tenants is an offense. The maximum fine is $500,000 and 12 months imprisonment. 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

0: exchange of fire with the United States that threatens last month's interim peace deal. Iranian leaders, who had demurred for years from choking off the fifth of global energy supplies passing through Hormuz, now see it as their strongest card in a host of disputes with the West, and the reason Washington ended the war. Ebrahim Azizi, a member of the Iranian Parliament's National Security and Foreign Policy Committee, wrote on social media addressing the United States, "Recognize the new Iranian order in the Strait of Hormuz. This is the only way forward." France's President Emmanuel Macron says on Wednesday he would use a summit of Ukraine's allies next week to unveil new defense initiatives and joint military exercises, presenting the gathering as further evidence that Europe was assuming greater responsibility for its own security. More than 7 years after declaring NATO was suffering from brain death, Macron says at the alliance's annual summit in Ankara that Europe has shown it was investing more in defense, defending its sovereignty, and developing strategic autonomy within NATO. The July 13 meeting, expecting to bring together around 35 leaders of the Coalition of the Willing, will focus on tackling Russia's shadow fleet, new military capabilities for Ukraine, greater mobilization for defense industries, and deeper operational cooperation among Kiev backers. A longtime champion of Europe's strategic autonomy, Macron argued that Russia's war in Ukraine and uncertainty over long-term U.S. military commitments had accelerated Europe's effort to build up its own defense capabilities while remaining anchored within NATO. A State Department official says on Wednesday, China only gave the United States a few hours' notice ahead of a ballistic missile test launch on July 6 and provided insufficient detail. China's military test-fired the missile from a nuclear-powered submarine into the Pacific on Monday, drawing criticism from the U.S., Japan, Australia, New Zealand, and Taiwan. The State Department official's comments on Wednesday amplified Washington's increasing concern about the launch. A U.N. probe says on Wednesday Sudan's RSF forces carried out mass killings, abductions of women and girls, mass gang rapes, and forced starvation in a city they besieged and captured last year as part of an international policy amounting to genocide. The Rapid Support Forces, which are battling the Sudanese army in a civil war, committed the crimes in Al-Fashir in North Darfur, which they captured last year after a long siege, according to the UN fact-finding mission for Sudan. Survivors described to the mission being raped in rooms where bodies of recently killed civilians, including their own family members, were still lying on the ground. The report found that the RSF and allies committed the war crime of starvation by imposing a prolonged siege on the city, impeding relief supplies, and shelling food production systems. The RSF has denied such abuses in over 3 years of civil war, saying the accounts have been manufactured by its enemies and making counter-accusations against them.
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0: Mainly cloudy with a few showers. More showers in some areas with squally thunderstorms at first. Hot with sunny periods in the afternoon. The maximum temperature will be around 32 degrees in the urban areas and a couple of degrees higher in the new territories. Moderate south to southeasterly winds. Relative humidity stands at 88%. For the outlook, extremely hot in some areas on Friday and Saturday. Mainly fine but hazy. Sunny periods and one or two showers on Sunday. The weather will become unsettled in the following couple of days. The thunderstorm warning is in force. And that's the weather from Metro Plus. 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
1: Mainly cloudy with a few showers. More showers in some areas with squally thunderstorms at first. Hot with sunny periods in the afternoon. The maximum temperature will be around 32 degrees in the urban areas and a couple of degrees higher in the new territories. Moderate south to southeasterly winds. Relative humidity stands at 88%. For the outlook, extremely hot in some areas on Friday and Saturday. Mainly fine but hazy. Sunny periods and one or two showers on Sunday. The weather will become unsettled in the following couple of days. The thunderstorm warning is in force. And that's the weather from Metro Plus. 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
1: The U.S. military says on Wednesday it was launching fresh strikes on Iran aimed at keeping the critical Strait of Hormuz open to traffic, hours after U.S. President Donald Trump declared that an interim agreement to end the war with Iran was over. Pakistan's military says three militant attacks in southwestern Balochistan province have killed 42 civilians and security personnel in 4 days. Tech giant Meta announced on Wednesday it will build a massive data center in central Alberta, the company's first in Canada, as it rapidly builds out computing capacity to support the global AI boom. A Nepali court has convicted two former government ministers for taking money from citizens with the false promise of international resettlement as refugees. Authorities say the death toll from a landslide in China's northwestern Gansu province rose to 21, a day after it buried 33 people.
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1: Mainly cloudy with a few showers. More showers in some areas with squally thunderstorms at first. Hot with sunny periods in the afternoon. The maximum temperature will be around 32 degrees in the urban areas and a couple of degrees higher in the new territories. Moderate south to southeasterly winds. Relative humidity stands at 88%. For the outlook, extremely hot in some areas on Friday and Saturday. Mainly fine but hazy. Sunny periods and one or two showers on Sunday. The weather will become unsettled in the following couple of days. The thunderstorm warning is in force. And that's the weather from Metro Plus. Your Connect.
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1: Sweden's defense minister on Wednesday says the Swedish and German governments have signed a letter of intent regarding air defense, adding that there was the German interest in working with Sweden's Saab on a new fighter jet. Defense Minister Pål Jonson says he had signed the deal at the NATO summit in Ankara on Wednesday with his German counterpart Boris Pistorius. Saab has recently rolled out the latest version of the Gripen fighter jet, which will be used by the Ukrainian Air Force. Jonson says several European countries, including Germany, had expressed interest in collaborating with Saab. He says this is because we are one of two countries in Europe that can actually produce, design, and come up with new fighter jets together with France. Control over the Strait of Hormuz has become a golden weapon to Iran, for which it is willing to risk new escalations with the United States, and is a bigger priority than a nuclear program, for which it accepted decades of sanctions. So central is the issue to Iranian strategy that ships passing the strait without Tehran's approval were fired upon this week, leading to an exchange of fire with the United States that threatens last month's interim peace deal. Iranian leaders, who had demurred for years from choking off the fifth of global energy supplies passing through Hormuz, now see it as their strongest card in a host of disputes with the West, and the reason Washington ended the war. Ebrahim Azizi, a member of the Iranian Parliament's National Security and Foreign Policy Committee, wrote on social media addressing the United States, "Recognize the new Iranian order in the Strait of Hormuz. This is the only way forward." France's President Emmanuel Macron said